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But I wanna know for sure. So come on and

and a mountain exist, for it is washed to the sea. Yes, and how many years can some people exist before they're allowed to be free? Yes, and how many times can a man turn his head and pretend that he just doesn't

0: anledning Freddie Mercurys 80-årsdag, fødselsdag I dag, født 5. september på Zanzibar I 1946, så skal vi nå hylle Freddie Mercury med de største og de herligste Queen-låtene ispredd noen få låter som Freddie står for helt alene. 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Brian May, han likte faktisk ikke sangen da den kom ut, men I dag så det en av Queens aller mest populære.
1: I thought it was a lot of fun, but yes, I did have an undercurrent feeling of, oh, aren't we talking about danger here? Because we were worried about Freddie at this point. And I think that feeling lingers, but it's become... I'd say almost the most successful Queen track as regards what people play in their car or play at their weddings or whatever. You know, it's become a massive, massive track. It's a sort of anthem to people who want to just be hedonistic. And I have to say, kind of a stroke of genius from Freddie. Tonight.

0: lytter til P6 Rock, som gir deg de aller største Queen-rockerklassikerne I anledning Freddie Mercurys 80-årsdag I dag. 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Og Brian May, han var ikke den gangen klar over hvor stor denne låta skulle bli.
1: I had no idea of how far it would go, no. And there wasn't that much confidence in the studio around me in the sense that not everyone was convinced that this was going to work, and they weren't convinced that people were going to play it on the radio. Turned out that they did, which is nice. But yes, the thing I suppose I'm most proud of is the fact that it became part of public life. So when everyone goes, anyone goes boom, boom, in any form whatsoever, that's what it is. And people kind of, the greatest compliment is when people think nobody wrote it. They just think it's always been there archetypally. So We Will Rock You has become like, I don't know, something which is traditional and goes back to the Stone Age. And that makes me happy. And it brings joy. It brings people together. That's probably the best thing of all, because We Will Rock You and We Are the Champions were conceived in that way, in that sense of trying to bring people together. And every time I hear this happening at a football match or a sports fixture anywhere around the world, I think, yeah, it kind of worked. It worked. It brings people together. It makes people feel that they have some kind of power by coming together. That's a good feeling for humanity, I think. Togetherness is a great thing.

0: De største Queen-rockerklassikerne på P6 når vi I dag hyller Freddie Mercury, som ville ha fylt 80 år. Og neste seiershymne som det har blitt, jo skrevet av Freddie Mercury. Han hadde I tankene sine da allsang og store fotballstadioner. Men når Freddie Mercury som regel skrev disse extravagante, store, pompøse låtene, så var det jo veldig ofte at, I hvert fall Brian May, ofte endte opp med å bli litt skeptisk til sangene til Freddie Mercury.
1: And I think we were all just mildly shocked, because it sounded so kind of arrogant. But of course, it only takes a moment's thought to realize that We Are The Champions doesn't just mean me and my pals, it means all of us. But, you know, it came from him, and there was a kind of delicious arrogance to Freddie. And I think, if I'm truthful, I think, you know, the very first meaning of it probably was that we were, that, you know, damn right, we were dragged through all kinds of hell by people, but we would emerge victorious.

0: stadion til Bicycle Race. 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
1: We used an outside broadcast sports unit to use their, bring in their cameras into Elstree where we were rehearsing. And we could go on the road and that could be on Top of the Pops. And we realized, wow, you don't even have to be here to promote your record now. You know, you just make one of these little video films and that's got to be the way in future, you know, and we were the first.
0: Og etter det så har det blitt mange musikkvideoer, men det å spille inn denne sangen da, ja, det må jo ha vært en utfordring. Hør hva Brian May hadde å si.
2: It's interesting. Bohemian Rhapsody is viewed as this giant step for Queen creatively, but from the inside it didn't really look that way. It didn't feel that way. It's one of the threads of Queen in our development. This is the stuff that Freddie brings to the table, and we're used to it, and we love it. It's very entertaining. It's quite off the wall, and you don't always know where he's going. That's the thing that people love most about Freddie. You didn't know where he was coming from. So this was fairly typical. He comes in and he goes, yeah, there's this bit, you know, and I go, boom, boom, boom. And there's another bit which we'll do, you know, and there's an operator, and then another one, and there'll be a solo. Oh, yeah, okay, Freddie, you know. And basically, you have two choices. Either you go, well, we're not really feeling it, which sometimes we would. Or you go, yeah, actually, this looks great. Feels good. And we all dive in. We pile in and we start learning it and playing it and offering ideas, and the whole Queen machine swings into action.

0: Vi hyller stemmen som ville ha fylt 80 år I dag, Freddie Mercury. 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
1: Yeah, Freddie wanted to be Aretha Franklin. You have to bear this in mind, and that explains everything. He loved Aretha, and this was his gospel epic. It kind of followed in the steps of Bohemian Rhapsody in the sense that we were building up these multiple vocal parts, but this time we were being a gospel choir instead of being a sort of English choir. And Freddie came in very well prepared with a lot of vocal parts, and we just worked our way through them. Yeah, it's a very good feeling. I always remember thinking, yeah, this is going to be something great.

0: 105, da får du P6-nyheter. 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Og vi skal avslutte med en av de store sangene til Queen, The Show Must Go On, opp imot nyhetene klokka fem. Før det så skal Brian May fortelle at det var ikke bare glamorøst og kjærlighet og alt sammen når de skrev sanger sammen, Brian May og Freddie Mercury. For sangen du snart skal få høre, The Show Must Go On, ja, det viste seg å være en skikkelig plage for Freddie Mercury.
1: I did a complete demo for The Show Must Go On, including that very high part, you know, on with the show. And I said to Freddie, because Freddie always used to say, oh, Brian, you're making me tear my throat to bits again. You know, so I remember apologizing in advance. I said, look, I said, I've done this in falsetto. I don't know if it's possible to do it full voice, you know, but obviously that would be great. And he went, oh, for God's sake, you know. And he said, roll the tape, a couple of vodkas. And he went for that line, which is outstanding, you know, for him to reach those notes. He's reaching heights he's never done before. He's just finding the energy from somewhere. And the voice on The Show Must Go On is incredible. I've never heard anybody sing like that in my whole life. And he rose to every challenge and seemed to reach heights that he never even reached before.
2: Visste du at du kan få dette og dette levert hjem? Få en skikkelig god morgen levert på døren med ferskpresset appelsinjuice og nystekt brød fra Meny levert hjem. 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

years can a mountain exist before it is washed to the sea? Yes, and how many years can some people exist before they're allowed to be free? Yes, and how many times can a man turn his head and pretend that he just doesn't